0: Manna World. 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
1: Good morning. This is Liz Colvern, host of The Morning Uplift, a podcast in partnership with Public House Media. What a blessing it is to share my heart with you today. I am far from perfect, and I definitely do not have all the answers. But I hope you take the words shared today to find hope, purpose, and strength for another day. Life is tough. We're not meant to walk alone. So join me as we discuss what it means to find the beauty in your journey during this episode of The Morning Uplift. You know who you are for being on this journey with me. I am truly so blessed by each of you. So whether you're listening for the first time or have listened from the beginning, you are a gift, and I am just so thankful to do life with you. So I am heading into November. This is a big month for our family. We're heading into this month with such anticipation as we prepare to meet our son this month. And today's message is all about just that, anticipation. What things are you anticipating in life right now? I want you to reflect on that today. They can be little or big, and we are just going to talk all about anticipation and how it's actually associated with positive events that are coming up in our life and what health benefits anticipation can bring you. So when we talk about the word anticipation, it should elicit some positive things that you're looking forward to. Like, some of you are anticipating the weekend already, which is crazy because it's only Monday. So if you are anticipating the weekend already, just a friendly reminder to not rush through the beauty of your week. But depending on who your family is, some of you might be anticipating Thanksgiving plans. Maybe not, depending on how Thanksgiving goes in your family. There's many things that we anticipate. We anticipate holiday breaks. Those are always nice. The crazy snow lovers are already anticipating snow. I'm a Wisconsin girl, and I cannot believe that we have snow in our forecast already at the end of this week. So crazy to me. But if you love snow, that might be something you're looking forward to very shortly. We anticipate a birthday celebration. For some of us, we love to celebrate birthdays, and we anticipate that. We anticipate a marriage. We anticipate a package coming in the mail. If you're like me, you love receiving mail that has your name on it, other than a bill, other than medical bills and junk mail and a lot of things that are happening politically right now with voting. But we anticipate a package that's special, that's coming right to us. So we all have things that we anticipate. But did you know that anticipation can actually give great mental health benefits? It makes sense, right? When we look forward to something, it brings us joy. It brings us calmness, maybe a little bit of giddiness. And in studies, it also shows that it gives us many health benefits. According to an article on Psychology Today, anticipation is a key stage in happiness. By having something to look forward to, no matter what your circumstances, you bring happiness into your life well before the event actually takes place. In fact, sometimes the happiness in anticipation is greater than the happiness actually experienced in the moment. So it means that just that buildup of anticipation, looking forward to something, sometimes can bring even more happiness than the experience in getting to that moment itself. That's crazy to me. That blew my mind when I heard that from that article, that the anticipation and the buildup is actually what brings people more happiness. But it's true. I think about that in the things that I anticipate. That buildup is so strong, and it's enough. Like, if you have something that you're anticipating at the end of your day, that's enough to set the tone of happiness throughout the entire day. You're building up to something you know is about to happen, something that's about to take place that you're really excited for, and it turns around the momentum of your entire day. You might wake up, get out of bed, you know, with a little bit of more pep in your step, excited to embrace the day because you know that you're looking forward to something. So it makes sense. And then sometimes if you're like me, I get so excited about things that I get to the actual event and I'm like almost exhausted because I've been so excited the whole time. But those moments are so crucial and so important to our mental health. And we're in daylight savings time right now in the Midwest. And that means that when most of us are going to work in the morning, it's dark out or darker. And when we come home, it's getting darker out earlier, which is crazy. And for me, having a past with anxiety and depression and OCD, and a lot of that onset being in this dreary and dark time of the year, I'm all about any and all tips that can help me boost my mental health and prevent against these in this season. So when I heard this, I just thought it was such a game changer for me that I could actually think about and anticipate things, add things into my schedule to anticipate and actually boost my mental health. So if you're hearing me today, we're going to be on this journey together of thinking of something happy that we can anticipate and having the mindfulness to do that anticipating this month. Okay, so here's what I want you to do. I always try to give you a little bit of an application. So today I want you to look at your calendar for the month of November. And if you have it available on your phone right now, or if you have your planner nearby, go ahead and grab it and do it before you forget about this today. I want you to look for things that you're going to anticipate this month. Now, I have a really big event coming up, a big event that I'm looking forward to, the birth of our son, but I'm challenging myself also to look for even little things that I can embed into my schedule that are going to be things I can anticipate. Not things that I'm adding that are going to be just an extra thing, but things that are going to cause me to look forward to more things in my calendar to build that anticipation. So if you're looking at your calendar and you have nothing to anticipate, I urge you to spend time today and find some things to add. Having a calendar filled with doctor's appointments and meetings, etc., do not count. You need to find joy when anticipating these things, okay? So we're going to pick up our phone. We're going to text a friend that we've been meaning to get together with about scheduling a coffee date or a dinner date. We're going to order ourselves something small on Amazon and have it shipped to us in the coming weeks. We are going to write in bold letters, "Time for bubble bath," on a random Thursday at 8 p.m. after our kids are tucked into bed. Or maybe we're going to write in the dates of the Morning Uplift podcast that comes out each month so we can look forward to that podcast. That's just something you could add. I mean, if you're listening anyways, you could anticipate my first and third Mondays in the podcast that comes out. But whatever it looks like to you, it just needs to happen. So make a plan. Make a plan to find things to put into your schedule to anticipate. Okay, so let's work together. And I want to hear from you. I love hearing from my audience about the things that they're going to do to anticipate this month. So let's boost that anticipation, fill our calendars with fun things to look forward to. And we don't have to feel guilty because it's amazing for our health. Speaking of health, I also want to let my audience know that I have the joy of hosting a virtual wellness group. It's called Resilient Warrior Collaborative, and I would love the opportunity to share it with you. I'm seeking 10 women who are anticipating change in the areas of nutrition, fitness, and personal development. Okay, this is all associated with our theme this morning of anticipation. So if you are anticipating this change, if you want to level up in your life and you're looking for accountability and support to do so, I would love to give you more information on how to reserve your spot in my December or January group. Okay, so I'm looking for people to reach out to me at lizcolburnbb@gmail.com. Number one, I want to hear, what are you adding to your calendar in November to anticipate? And number two, let me know if you're interested in me holding a spot for you on that journey in my group for accountability, motivation, encouragement, and support. I'm looking for women who want to end 2018 and begin 2019 strong with accountability, support, and encouragement. We all need that. We all have things that we can anticipate. So let's build that community of mental health boost this time of the year that starts to get a little slower, darker, drearier, and let's build up anticipation surrounding things that make us happy, things that boost us, things that bring us joy, and let's be on that journey together.
0: Manna World. Manna World. Mindennapi motiváció a léleknek és a szellemnek a Public House médiától.

0: Manna World. Mindennapi motiváció a léleknek és a szellemnek a Public House médiától.
1: 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And to encourage you on your own journey as you live life and navigate how to live in this broken world that we're in. God has given you many blessings in life, and I'd like to help you focus on more of the blessings than the things that are bringing you down. So, are you ready to dive in? Let's make today a great day.

any point, you can decide how you want the story of your future to be told. Hello, welcome to Choose to Rise. Welcome to Public House Media. My name is Kim Meyer. I am so honored and blessed that you are here today and that you decide to push play here on this video if you're watching me on Facebook, or if you are in the podcast world pushing play and listening in on your way to work or wherever you might be. I'm so grateful that you've chosen to do so, and I am so honored to be able to come help you and support you and encourage you to rise up out of your current situation and live your best life. We are always here to level up. We always have opportunities where we can grow. And personal development is one of those ways that has helped me grow so very much over the last few years. And so I just feel so lucky to be able to come to you and share some of that knowledge with you and share the things that I've learned and my personal experiences. So thank you so much for being here. Today, we're going to be talking about letting go of the past. This one has been a kind of a sticky subject for me. It's been something that I know I struggle with. And if I struggle with it, I'm guessing you might be struggling with it too. Letting go of the past can be hard, but at any point, you get to decide how you want the story of your future to be told. At any point, you get to decide how you want the story of your future to be told. And I am so empowered by that statement. I am so encouraged by that statement. And it just brings me joy because that tells me that I'm in control of my future. That tells me that I can let go of the things that are happening, that have happened in my past or that might happen in my future, and let it all go and give it all to God, because He's the one that's really in control. If you have had a negative experience in life, or maybe even a good one, something from your past that you can learn from it. Everything is a learning opportunity and everything is a growing opportunity. So when you linger over past hurts or regrets or betrayals, they leave you feeling bitter and negative. Those are all negative words and they bring negative energy about them. And so when you can let go of those things, you're going to leave space for the things that are going to be available to you. You're going to be able to open up your heart and your mind and your life to more positive things, because you're going to let go of the negative stuff that's been a part of your past. Or when you're worried about that might be part of your future. So today I want to talk to you about letting go of your past and letting go of the past hurts, because at any point you can decide how you want the story of your future to be told. So the only one way you can accept new joy and happiness in your life is to make space for it. And if your heart is filled up with all the pain and the hurt and the disappointment and the doubt and all of the negative things that happen in your world, you won't have a space for anything new. So the first thing you need to do is make the decision to let it go. Things don't disappear on their own, and you need to make the commitment to actually let it go. And I mean, don't just like say, yeah, I'm letting this go, and then holding on to it and bringing it up again in the future when something doesn't go away that way and you feel like it's kind of, you're jaded and you can talk about it again. Like, no, letting it go means actually letting it go. You don't make this conscious choice up front. You could end up self-sabotaging yourself in any effort that you choose to move on from this past hurt in the future. Making the conscious decision to let it go also means accepting that you have a choice to let it go, to stop reliving the past pain, to stop going over the details over and over again in your head, and to really just stop thinking about it. When you give something thought, you give something energy, and the only reason why it still exists in this life is because you keep thinking about it. So stop. Just let it go. Give it to God. Give Him the power to take care of it. And understand that this is a super empowering way to move in your life. It's so empowering that most people, knowing that this is their choice in life, either hold on to the pain or they live up to the negative things that are going on. That's so that just fills up their future. So I would encourage you to make the choice. Let it go and forget about it, because the more power you give to it with thoughts and energy, the more it's going to show up in your life. The second thing, to five ways to let go of your pain in the past, is to express your pain and your responsibility that goes with it. Express the pain that hurt that made you feel, whether it's directly to the other person or through just getting it out of your system. Maybe you talk to a friend about it. Maybe you journal about it. Maybe you write a letter that you may or may not ever send to that person. But get it out of your system. Release it from your thoughts. Release it from your body. Get it out of you in some sort of way. Doing so will also help you understand what specifically hurt is happening in your world. What is it that you're attaching yourself to? What is it that you feel so wronged about? What are the details? Get it all out of you. We don't live in a black and white world. We don't live in a space where it's
things are either right or wrong sometimes. Sometimes there's a lot of gray area. So wherever you interpreted the situation, maybe you'll find out that, you know, you had some responsibility in hurting somebody else in the experience, and you need to take ownership of that. You know, we all play a part in everyone's reactions and everyone's situations. Being a small part of the piece that hurt somebody else, maybe you're partially responsible for it. Maybe you are completely responsible for it. What could you have done differently next time? Are you an active participant in your own life, or are you simply a hopeless victim? Hopefully you're taking a charge of yourself and you're being empowered and you're thinking about how you can change, make changes necessary in order to live your absolute best life. Will you let the pain become who your identity? Will you let the pain or the hurt or the thing that happened be your statement of who you are in life? Or are you going to go someplace deeper and you're going to connect and learn from the situation so that you don't have to make the same mistake twice? I hope that you learn from it. I hope that you grow from it. And I hope that you're able to let go of it so you can fill your heart and mind with good things coming forward. The third thing is to stop being the victim and blaming other people. Being the victim sometimes feels really good. In fact, it's like being on a winning team. And it's kind of you against the world. But guess what? That doesn't help anybody. Blame games only hurt. They never heal. And the world largely doesn't care. So you need to get over yourself. And yes, you're special. Yes, your feelings matter. And yes, you are important in this world. But don't confuse your feelings with how you should be responding to someone or how somebody else feels, because your feelings are just one part of this really large thing we call life, and which is also interwoven and complex and messy and intertwined with so many other people and things. So while your feelings matter, they are not the only thing in this life. In every moment, you get to have a choice to continue feeling bad about the other person's actions, which you have no control over anyway, or to start feeling good about yourself. You need to take responsibility for your own happiness and not put such power into the hands of another person. I often talk about this with my kids. In fact, it's someplace that a lot of us find perfect examples of this all the time. When my son says something that he shouldn't say, even something harmless sometimes to my daughter, she will just go off in yelling or mad about something. And she's really just letting him win. She's letting him choose her emotions. And sometimes this is even us with me and them. You know, they say something that kind of just strikes my chord and I go off in a tangent on something. And really, I'm letting them control my emotions. If you're angry, if you're upset, if you're those kinds of things, take responsibility for that. You always get to choose your emotions. You have the power. You have the right. You have the situation and right here, right now. And no amount of rumination or analysis of the fixed problem ever helps anything in the situation. So stop ruminating over it. Choose joy. Choose to, you know, end the problem, end the game by forgiving and letting go. The number four is focus on the present, the here and the now, choosing joy. It's time to let go of the past and stop to reliving it. Like I said before, when the more you think about it, the more energy you give it. The more energy you give it, the more it grows. I was listening to a friend talk earlier about a situation, and she said, you know, like when you're standing in the ocean and the waves are crashing over you, or if you're standing out on a busy highway with a bunch of traffic, both analogies line up here. And that you can't hold your hand out and stop all the waves from crashing over you, right? You can't stop the traffic, all the lanes of traffic, by holding up your hand. But you can't allow constantly for the waves to constantly wash over you and drown you out. You can't let the traffic smash you into pieces. You have to be able to decide that you're going to get out of it. You have to decide that you're going to move on and you're going to let the things flow through. You're going to let the things keep going, and you're not going to worry about all the other stuff that's going to pile up inside of you, because you don't need that. Focus on the present. Focus on the here, focus on the now, and stop worrying about what's happened in the past or what might happen in the future, because you don't have control over either one of those. The only time that you have control over is right now. So if we crowd our brains and our lives and our situations and our emotions with hurt feelings, there's very little room for anything positive in our life. And there's a choice that you're making right there. You're continuing to feel the hurt rather than welcoming joy into your life. You're choosing to feel the pain instead of choosing joy that's in your life. You're choosing to hold on to the things that are spinning you downward instead of choosing the positive things that are going to get you out of the spot that you're in to help you rise up to be your best self. And the last step, this is the hardest one for me, and just being completely honest and vulnerable here, this is where
this is the hard one for a lot of people. Forgive them and yourself. A lot of us hold grudges. A lot of us want to, we may not have to forget another person's bad behavior, but virtually everybody deserves our forgiveness. Everyone. Sometimes we get stuck in our pain and our stubbornness. That's me. And we can't even imagine forgiveness. But forgiveness isn't saying, I agree with what you did. Instead, it's saying, I don't agree with what you did, but I forgive you anyway. Because it's not our place to judge. It's not our place to say what someone should or shouldn't get. Forgiveness isn't a sign of weakness. Instead, it's simply saying, I'm a good person. You're a good person. You did something that hurt me and I want to move forward with my life. So I'm going to, it's not my place to judge you. You'll have your time with God at the end of your life. Forgiveness is a way of tangibly letting go of something. It's a way of empathizing with the other person and trying to see it from their point of view. And forgiving yourself is a huge situation as well. Forgiving yourself can be an important part of this step as well. And sometimes we may end up blaming ourselves for the situation that we were a part of. Maybe we didn't intend for something to play out the way it did, or we said something that we didn't mean, or something happened in our world that we beat up ourselves over and over again. But if you can't forgive yourself, how are you ever going to live in a place of peace and happiness? So today, I hope and pray that at any point you decide that how you want the story of your future to be told is a time and point that you decide that you're worth it. You decide that you can rise up out of your current situation, and you decide that you can let go of the pain and do something different today to welcome happiness back into your life. I hope and pray that you got something out of this podcast today and that you feel empowered and encouraged, and that you come back and visit us again here on Choose to Rise every Monday, Wednesday, Friday. Follow me on social media at KJP Meyer. I share all kinds of stuff daily, hopefully motivating you, encouraging you to live your absolute best life. 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